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9: What are the chances you are listening to this while drinking a nice hot cup of coffee? If so, don't let me stop you. For years, we've been reporting on the health benefits of coffee, and that's not going to stop today. A new study, this one out of Harvard School of Public Health, found that coffee and tea could help lower your risk of developing dementia. People who enjoyed 1 to 3 caffeinated cups a day saw the biggest impact. In addition to the caffeine, coffee contains hundreds of bioactive compounds that can influence inflammation, glucose metabolism, vascular function, and oxidative stress. It's also possible coffee drinkers might be doing other things that keep them healthy. Eating a more balanced diet, getting plenty of exercise, sleep, not smoking, or drinking too much alcohol. And finally, staying socially active. I'm Dr. Sanjay Gupta, helping you live a better life.
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2: Oklahoma City's Shai Gilgeous-Alexander. The Thunder will host the Spurs Monday night in Game 1 of the West Finals. New York hosts Cleveland in Game 1 of the East Finals Tuesday. The Cavaliers eliminated Detroit, winning easily on the road Sunday night, 125-94 to end the second round series. The Cavs led by 20 late in the first half. At the PGA Championship, the winner was Aaron Rye, who shot a final round 65. He won by 3 strokes. Denny Hamlin took NASCAR's All-Star race at Dover. Alex Palou are in the poll for the Indy 500 next Sunday. The Dodgers won 10-1 at the Angels, who've lost 6 straight. The Padres were 8-3 winners Sunday night at Seattle. The Padres now host the Dodgers starting Monday. The Mets came back for a 10-inning win against the Yankees 7-6. The White Sox homered in the 10th to beat the Cubs 9-8. I'm Steve DeSager.
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12: You know, I watched a video the other day about kids getting landlines at home. We haven't had a landline in my house in I can't even tell you how long. But seeing these parents about my age being teleported back to their own childhoods, a simpler time before screens, was really powerful. And as for the kids, they sat and had conversations with their grandparents without multitasking or being distracted by a screen. I thought this was a great way to have kids stay in touch with family members and friends without getting sucked into the smartphone era too young. Of course, you need other people close by to hop on board as well if this is something that's going to work. Perhaps most important, I realized, these relics can be a great conversation starter with your children. You can talk about what it really means to be connected in this day and age. Things have changed a lot. I'm Dr. Sanjay Gupta, helping you live a better life.
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9: 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Skip Schumacher knows the slugging a big part of the victory.
10: We slugged, home run, big double by Berger down the line that allowed more than one run to score. Obviously, Higgy had a big home run as well and a big hit with the infield in.
9: Rangers avoid the sweep, heading to Denver tonight to face the Rockies at 7:40. Cavaliers blow out the Pistons 125-94 in Game 7 of their Round 2 matchup. Cleveland heads to the Eastern Conference Finals to face the Knicks in Game 1 tomorrow. And Aaron Rye goes 4-under on the back nine to secure a 3-stroke victory at the PGA Championship. It is the 31-year-old's first major victory of his career. Ticker also service of the National Medal of Honor Museum. Make Memorial Day a weekend to remember. Experience the National Medal of Honor Museum this Friday through Monday in Arlington. 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That is the Ticket Ticker. I'm Ryan Baldwin, Sports Radio 96.7, 1310 The Ticket.
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13: Good morning, it is 6 o'clock here on America's favorite radio station, The Ticket. And this is America's favorite morning show, The Musers. We're here on this Monday morning, May 18th. Giorgio has the day off today. He'll be back tomorrow morning. And filling in for George, we have the fourth muser from Fox 4 Sports, Mike Ducey. Good morning.
14: Hey, good morning, guys.
13: Good to see you again.
14: Camp Pound was kind of rough on Giorgio, I guess.
13: yes.
14: Hoping he recovers and can be back tomorrow.
13: He's hooked up to an IV tree right now.
15: He's taking fluids as we speak. Poor
14: Ivy
15: George.
14: Tree. It was funny stuff, guys. It really was. Seriously,
13: Thank you.
14: Very entertaining.
15: You didn't listen to a moment.
14: I did. I listened to a lot of it.
15: Name one thing that happened.
14: That time when you did the thing where it was really funny.
15: See there?
14: I thought that was really good. But I love listening on the way home from work. I work at Fox 4 at night. Mm-hmm. And so I'm driving
15: home. Explain to people what TV
14: at
15: is.
14: Like 11, 11:30, whatever the case may be. I kind of lose track. But usually I get lost on the way home. So it's really a long drive. I get a little confused.
15: It's a silver alert every night.
14: They work, but no, it was got a little spicy late at night, a little edgy, so
13: yeah,
14: it was a lot of fun.
13: You saying Gordo Police Dispatch has just

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1: 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Rangers get 8 runs on 7 hits, shutting out the Astros 8-0 in the series finale. Skip Schumacher crediting the entire lineup for the production.
2: I thought the guys took good at-bats up and down the lineup. I know we were getting no hit through 4 innings again, but the at-bat quality looked better. But Berger obviously get us going with the opposite field home run, and then we kind of carried on.
1: Rangers do lose the series overall to their division rivals and head to Denver to face the Rockies tonight at 7:40. 4 Cavaliers scored 20-plus points, helping blow out the Pistons 125-94 in Game 7 of their Round 2 matchup. Donovan Mitchell leading the way with 26 for Cleveland. The Cavs will face the Knicks in the Eastern Conference Finals, Game 1 tomorrow. Aaron Rye's 4-under back 9 in the final round lets him coast to his first major win at the PGA Championship. Rye finishing 3 strokes ahead of a tie between John Rahm and Alex Smalley for second. 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
3: 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And we're adding in a dose of Davey, too. 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
4: Good morning. It's 7 o'clock here on The Ticket. It's a Monday morning with the Musers. We have Mike Ducey from Fox 4 sitting in for George. George will be back tomorrow morning. We've got a lot coming up on the show. Gordo with Muse in the News at 7:15. We'll have Weekend Digest at 7:35. Take a look at the NBA playoffs. And in 1 hour, around 7:55, it's the Silver Boot rivalry revisited. Rangers and Astros over the weekend. We'll talk about some weird things going on right now with this local baseball team. But first to some football news. You know, the Cowboys schedule came out last week while we were at the Musers Ticket Compound. And on Friday, we did our traditional game-by-game predict the record. But we didn't really get to talk much about the details of the schedule. And it's a tough schedule. It's by strength of schedule, according to last year's one-loss records, it's middle of the pack. It's not the easiest. It's not the hardest. I think it ranks 13th in terms of strength of schedule. But I know this, having watched the NFL all these years, you cannot judge strength of schedule when you see a schedule in the offseason based on last year's records, because half of those teams that were good are going to be bad, and half of the teams that were bad are going to be good.
5: It's funny because in one ranking, as

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1: Saturday and beat the Rangers 4-1, so the Rangers got one run in the first two games, but they made up for that yesterday when they beat the Astros 8-0. So the bats are still an issue. They can have these games, and at least they're having a few more of these lately where they score six, or in that case, eight runs. But you look at the first two games in the series, and it just feels like the same old batting order that we've been watching the last couple of seasons.
2: Yeah, it was typical of the way the season has gone so far, maybe especially Friday, in that they've wasted a lot of decent to good starting pitching performances. And Jack Leiter was really good Friday night. He gave up just the one solo home run. But Arrigetti, the Astros pitcher, had a no-hitter going into the eighth. Finally gave up a hit with one out. He walked four or five, I think. But the Rangers lose that one. The DeGrom thing Saturday, I don't know. From a Rangers standpoint, I'm not too worried about that. He's largely been good this year. He gave up four solo homers in that game, and if a guy can ever pitch fairly well while giving up four home runs, I think that was the case in that game with DeGrom. But they really needed that performance yesterday, I think, and Eovaldi did his part with seven scoreless, and like you said, the offense found a little bit of life. I don't know how you felt about this team so far. I've heard your analysis going into the year, thinking it's going to be tough for them to improve much, just because you look at this lineup, even at its best, how good can it really be? But God, when Seager's going the way he is, and Berger and Peterson have both struggled a lot this year, if Berger can figure a few things out, they can just figure out a way to improve that offense, just the exact opposite of the Cowboys. If the Cowboys can just improve the defense a little bit, if the Rangers can just improve the offense a little bit, I still think they can make some noise in an American League where, you know, it's so much easier to make the playoffs, at least, than it used to be. And even this division right now seems like it's there for the taking.
1: Yeah, I think when the season started, their Vegas over-under for wins was 83.5 or 82.5, something like that. And I took the over, thinking they'd be about an 85-win team. I thought they'd have a winning record, but I thought that would still make it dicey whether or not you get a wild card. I didn't think they'd win the division. Certainly not with 85 wins. But now, and I still think it's possible for them to be an 85-win team, now that would almost definitely get you into the playoffs in this American League. So it's, yeah, my prediction was they'd be a little bit better, but not a playoff team. But because the American League is two good teams and then everything else is mediocre or bad, every team right now thinks that they've got a shot to be in the postseason. The Rangers are 22-24. Last year at this time, they were 24-22.
2: Okay, yeah.
1: So they were actually better at this time last year than they are right now. So if you're looking for improvement with, you know, a couple new bats and a new manager, and we haven't seen it so far. Now, they've had a tough schedule. And I didn't really go back and look at last year's first 46 games, but I can't imagine that the schedule was tougher than this start, so maybe that's understandable that they're off last year's pace.
2: But there, again, it's so one-sided for this team this year, just like it was last year. Going into the weekend, they were 29th in runs scored, but had the sixth lowest team ERA. Mm-hmm. So, again, given the history of this franchise and how it's almost always been the other way around, and maybe part of it's this ballpark now too, it's obviously not a hitter's park, but with the roof closed anyway, it's not. But it's just, it's crazy to see the pitching be so good here over the last season in its entirety, and now roughly a quarter or a third of the way through this season, but the offense be so weak.
1: Something weird going on with Corey Seager. So he was mired in an 0-27 slump, the worst slump of his career. And so Skip gave him Friday off, which is the first time he's sat him, you know, to try to break out of what has really been a season-long funk for him. So he sits on Friday, and then on Saturday, I noticed he wasn't in the lineup, and I look, and he was scratched back.

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0: 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The Ticket Ticker.
1: Nathan Eovaldi continues his string of dominant starts in the Rangers' 8-0 victory over the Astros. The Texas pitcher talks about what's working while allowing just one run in his last three outings.
2: I think just being able to have the fastball down in the zone and then having the good shapes to my splitter, curveball as well, mixing that in there, getting strike one, and then being able to throw it down below the zone as well.
1: Rangers and Rockies start a three-game series in Denver tonight at 7:40. The Pistons out of the playoffs after a 125-94 blowout loss to Cavaliers in Game 7. Detroit's conference finals drought continues its last appearance in 2008. Aaron Rye takes the PGA Championship with a 9-under, three strokes clear of second place. Rye just 5 years into his tour career, but has been on the world circuit since 2012, picking up his first major victory. That is the Ticket Ticker. I'm Ryan Baldwin, Sports Radio 96.7, 13 to the Ticket.
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5: All right, thanks to Mike Ducey from Fox 4 Sports for sitting in for George. Always fun.
6: It was fun, guys. I know I've kind of worn out my welcome. I've been here a lot lately.
5: Not at all.
6: We'll lay low. Have fun at the Kessler Thursday.
5: Thank you. Thank you.
6: That'll be great.
7: You're going to provide some television coverage for that?
6: I think we might get some, I guess, B-roll is the terminology.
5: Yeah, I understand that.
6: And television, a little gnat sound off the top.
7: You're going to come out and watch the show.
6: Say something funny, Gordon. We'll use it on TV.
7: Pile of tires.
6: My futile effort there. Tiger recounted.
5: You need me to provide a VOSOD or anything for that package?
6: Might
5: let me
6: that.
5: Know. And we'll put
6: Both
5: it up on the bird.
6: Though. Yeah.
5: Anything you want to promote coming up on Fox 4?
6: You know, we're doing two shows a night, 7 online on Fox Local, digital product. Sam and I kind of, you know, shoot the bull for a half an hour, and then we're on TV at 10:30. So it's a big week. Byron Nelson coming up, other sportsy stuff. So we'll get into all of that.
5: Great. And you're always welcome here. You
6: Thanks,
5: never
6: guys.
5: Have worn out your welcome.
6: Nah,
5: P1's
6: it was a lot
5: love
6: of fun.
5: To hear from you.
6: It's great. I see a couple other ticket. People have entered the room here.
5: Yeah, not only chat. Is George out today, but Donovan people. And Matt are also both out, so the invasion this morning will be work in progress. It's Monty and DJ.
6: There they Hello. Are. Well, well.
5: Morning.
8: I'm glad to hear you'll be there Thursday, Mike, because I have a new bit in life. I'm going to go to all your live spots and Jeff Curley all of your... I'm going to have just one big Delato, maybe... unicorn to my head or something, but in the background of all your shots will be me.
6: Well, that's an all-timer,
8: there.
6: Isn't it? I'll tell you.
8: I had never even heard of that until this morning.
5: Isn't it unbelievable?
8: It's the biggest one I think I've ever seen.
5: Yes.
7: Wasn't it flopping around back there,
5: yes.
7: too?
5: Mm. I finally found a version that we can post on Twitter, so it's on there. It's Instagram, but it's kind of weird, but...
8: just a floppy 2x4.
5: It's incredible. It's just incredible.
6: Happy to contribute something valuable to the show this morning, guys.

0: So here is the, if you go on YouTube and you search Dirk singing, there's just, you can find just these raw clips of him singing.
1: To the end of the road.
2: It's that music.
0: So there's just this audio, and then I realize what the bit is. So how inside the NBA will have Gone Fishing whenever a team is eliminated from the postseason, and they'll put the funny picture up there and all that. On the Prime postgame show, whenever a team is eliminated, they will send them off into the offseason with Dirk singing End of the Road. So I went back and I found a couple of other examples here of them doing it. And Dirk,
1: okay, so he's not doing that live.
0: No.
1: This is that old clip.
0: Yeah,
1: okay,
0: they're
1: okay.
0: playing the recording of
1: yes,
0: it.
1: Yes, this was when he was a Maverick.
0: Yes. Okay. So he gives the explanation here. This was after the Rockets were eliminated.
3: Tonight, their season officially reached the end of the road. Take it away, Dirk.
0: And they're doing a montage of the team from the season and making it all dramatic.

0: You can sing a little bit.
1: Can I? this is awful. Let's go to Bob.
2: Why am I not surprised?
0: What's the story behind that? Why were you doing that?
1: What was I doing?
3: That felt voluntary.
4: It was rented as a studio.
1: Mavs always had me do some silly stuff with the Jumbotron, so that must have been just one of these numbers again.
5: So it was just old audio of him singing that some producer dug up and thought would be really funny to put in there.
6: I do remember seeing that now. It's an old, like real old Dirk.
5: Yeah, because if you see the video, he's, you know, got his hand on the...
6: He's got headphones on, which is why he's really yelling it.
5: Yeah.
6: Yeah.
5: And,
6: God.
5: I just thought it was hilarious. And so I was searching Dirk singing on YouTube, and I'm sure I guarantee there's more out there. I guarantee they were having him do this almost every season in some capacity, or most seasons where media day, whatever, you go like through the car wash and
6: Cash's company.
5: You pre-record a million things that they're going to do, the funny videos that they play on the Jumbotron and stuff. And so here are some other examples of Dirk singing. Here's Dirk singing Your Love from the Outfield.
7: Oh, gosh.
8: Jonathan!

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1: I don't think we should expect them to walk in there and just demolish them because they're the lowly giants. Like, it's still
2: it's just
1: an unknown right now how good they're going to be.
2: I'm with you. It's just funny, in May, we're talking about the meat grinder of the Cowboys schedule that starts at Giants and then home against Washington and then a neutral game against Baltimore.
1: Yeah, I mean, calling any schedule right now a meat grinder is tough because we don't know the makeup of some of these teams. In a world where we're trying to project the playoffs, and the first caveat you have to issue every time is, well, half the teams are going to be different. Well, then if that's the case, then how can you look ahead to next year's schedule and say, well, I'm worried about that team if they're no longer a playoff team?
2: Right. Exactly.
1: So, yes, I would think that just playing the Ravens anywhere would be a problem because Lamar Jackson against the Cowboys defense in America or abroad is probably going to be a bad time. But
2: yeah, the exchange rate to Brazil, that's like 90 points probably guaranteed against
1: the
2: Cowboys.
1: Brazilian rupees, whatever they use.
2: I don't think it's rupees.
1: We don't need to do that. Like, I don't want to get caught in the vortex of hitting reset and saying, okay, well, let's go ahead and start figuring out what could go good next year, or if not, how we get in front of it and say why it won't be. We got rookie minicamp going. Let's look at what Caleb Downs could be. Let's let the natural progression of an offseason play out.
2: And I'll meet in the middle here. If they were just talking at this time about how they're going to mow through the schedule and how it lines up so perfectly, it would also come across as kind of ridiculous. I guess the point is that the manufactured content of having to decide now in May what the Cowboys are going to be doing against these teams that we have no idea who's even on the roster, who's going to be healthy. It just speaks to the nature of the dominance of the NFL discussion, I guess. So my much more pressing issues is, the rookies and how quickly are some of these defensive pieces going to be able to assimilate and be able to
1: a new defense.
2: Yeah. From a historically bad defense last year. I know everybody's super pumped about what they're adding here, and we are too. I think that everybody, there's no reason not to be optimistic that it's going to be quite a bit better. But if I'm looking at those first two games, as far as what you could be facing early on in the season with a defense that is going through a lot of changes and is going to have a ton of new faces in new places, I'll take at the Giants and at home against Washington. I'll take that. Jaden Daniels, of course, could come back and be absolutely MVP caliber. No one has any idea.
1: Yeah.
2: I'll take my chances there, though.
1: No, for sure. I would definitely pick that over them opening the season against Seattle on a Thursday night.
2: Right.
1: Like that one, I would say, okay, we might be in for a bad time. But you're right. If you had to pick, it would be those two teams, just because we don't know how good they can be. We're going to assume teams like Baltimore, teams like Seattle, teams like Philly are going to be good because they have been for multiple years now in a row. I do find just to go off on a little bit of a side here, the Brazil game interesting because have they been to that part? Not the Cowboys, the NFL. Have they been to that part of the world before? And I'm misremembering.
3: Brazil last year.
1: Okay, there was a Brazil game last year. Okay, I couldn't remember that.
2: I feel like the conditions were really bad. Maybe that was the story leading up to it, was the grass was really in bad shape as they were getting ready for it. That's the only thing I remember from that game, though.
1: So, okay, yeah, last year we had game one with the Chargers and Chiefs. Okay, I do remember that now. It's a unique experience because we imagine that they're going to have to get there earlier than a normal road game because you don't want them dealing with 10 hours of jet lag by arriving there on a Friday afternoon and trying to adjust to a game within 36 to 48 hours. But I don't know, what that means as far as like turnout. With it being a neutral site, like, I don't know what that looks like for you. I mean, it is technically a Cowboys home game, but not that that means anything once they're actually there.
2: Yeah, I think that there is some

0: 11:59 here on The Ticket, work in progress, filling in for The Invasion today and tomorrow. I'm DJ Ringenberg alongside Matt Birmingham over there, Justin Montemayor over there. Big thanks to Greg Rosengarten for giving us a little insight on the latest major.
1: You want to call it that, I guess.
0: Didn't get a ton from it. But Lunchtime with The Invasion brought to you by Matt Alsbrook, the

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1: About Wyatt Lankford even in the break, and I'm wondering just if it's worth pinning my hopes to this idea that once Corey Seager gets back healthy and once Wyatt Lankford gets back healthy, is that going to be enough to propel this Rangers offense into the zone where we would at least call it average or at least near league average in the stats that matter most? And I'm not sure, because we saw what the offense looked like at the beginning of the season whenever Corey Seager was actually doing fine and whenever Wyatt was in there, and it didn't seem like they were really moving in a much better direction than they are right now. I could also go half glass full, though, and say, well, they probably won't be worse later in the season than they are now, but got the copium going right now, full blast.
2: Yeah, I mean, it's just, especially in a sport like baseball, it's hard to imagine one or two guys can, you know, be that big of an igniter on an offense, but maybe they do just need one guy, especially a guy like Wyatt Lankford, who's a kind of dude that can get on first, steal second, turn a single from the next batter into second to home. Like, you know, that kind of just spark that could maybe awaken other guys. The problem is I just don't know if that's going to be able to give long-term success to guys like Jock Peterson or even Jake Berger, who had a couple of good hits yesterday, but I'm still not.
1: He got the work in progress lift of us ripping.
2: Oh,
1: him.
2: The whole team did.
3: Yeah, the whole team.
2: They kind of got the Rudy Jaramillo lift yesterday, because on our normal Sunday show, we were burying the offense and giving them a good old fashioned commander rip.
1: This team will never score 8 runs again. Maybe total.
2: Yeah, we didn't have high projections for them at all. And yeah, they go out and get a nice 8-0 win, but I don't know. I don't know that I fully buy into two guys being that big of a help, but you're right. With where they are now, and we're talking consistently, not one-off 8-0 games, they have only one way to go, and that's up. The problem is we've been saying that since the beginning of last year. And I don't know if the way to get out of that is just going to have to be personnel turnover. And is Chris Young going to want to try to do that in the middle of a season? Maybe it depends on how the AL West continues to shape up. You know what I mean? Like, if it continues to be wide open and you say a bat, maybe a couple of decent bats could get you the top, at least fighting for the top of the AL West later.
1: You say that. I fear with the backdrop of what we know about this front office and what they've communicated very clearly to the fan base as far as investments financially, they've continued to shed money.
2: Yeah.
1: Is this a situation to where they're going to look at this team and what they've been doing, and you think the ownership is really jazzed at the production right now and thinking, man, they're just one bat away from really turning this thing around? At some point, even if you do, and I do firmly believe ownership has killed this team right now with the lack of investment at second base. You know, they didn't really have a great solution there. They were hoping that Josh Smith would be able to take another step forward. DH has been pieced together, seemingly. You know, big-time teams would not have gone as cheap as they have at certain positions. So I'm just not super optimistic, with also the backdrop that the farm system is pretty bare. You don't have a ton to give away anyway.
2: Yeah, the guys you did have, you gave away in the Mackenzie Gore trade.
1: Yeah.
2: I was going to say the backdrop of that too. I mean, if it's Chris Young or ownership or whoever, they're saying, I made a big trade already and it was in the offseason for a pitcher. And I don't want to relitigate that, but I mean, I like Mackenzie Gore. I like that he's a big strikeout pitcher. I think he's a solid number three. But we were saying at the time, you know, those resources could have been better used in the offense.
1: You know what? It felt like, cross-sport reference here.
2: Ooh, nice.
1: It felt like the Cowboys using a first-round pick on another offensive lineman. It's not going to hurt the team. It is only going to help the team. But is it really the most pressing need of what we need with limited resources right now to try to win this season?
2: I would liken it to if they had ended up taking a receiver, where it's already a actual position of strength.
1: Yeah,
2: for the team,
1: fair.
2: Like the one good thing.
1: Fair.
2: So

0: same time. They've re-released it for the 25-year anniversary.
1: Really?
2: What's that?
3: Is there Shrek porn?
2: Yep. I don't know, man.
4: There's a porn for everything.
1: Correct.
2: I don't like the way you said that.
4: Boobs.
2: In 2004, Randy Johnson became the 16th pitcher to throw a perfect game.
1: Against the Braves?
2: Bingo.
3: That's the one he killed a bird in?
5: Baseball.
2: Yeah, he killed a bird in every no-hitter.
0: On acid.
2: On acid. In 2020, Donald Trump confirmed he is taking, I don't believe this for a second, that he was taking the drug hydrochloroquine to fight against COVID-19.
3: It's the ketamine.
1: Well, he is a doctor, so.
2: He is.
1: Who are we?
3: Trump's.
2: In 2025, the papal inauguration mass of Pope Leo XIV is held at St. Peter's Square, Vatican City, where Frank Thomas threw out the first pitch.
1: It's pretty awesome that we have a sports pope.
2: No doubt.
1: Like, he's watching Caleb Williams on Sunday after Mass.
2: He is. Let's get home. Let's get over. Come on.
3: And we're honoring the Go-Go White Sox of 1978.
2: P1 Birthdays. Hey, Monty. Hoping you could wish my friend Michael a happy birthday. His leaders are Jubb and the great Gordo.
1: Michael.
2: Drop request. George reading about Trump's Gorilla TV channel. Thanks, David.
6: On his first night in the White House, President Trump complained that the TV in his bedroom was broken because it didn't have the Gorilla channel. Trump seemed to be under the impression that a TV channel existed that screened nothing but gorilla-based content 24 hours a day. To appease Trump, White House staff compiled a number of gorilla documentaries into a makeshift gorilla channel. And they broadcast it into Trump's bedroom from a hastily constructed transmission tower on the south lawn. Trump was unhappy with the channel that they had created, moaning that it was boring. Because the gorillas aren't fighting. They went in and edited all of the parts where they weren't fighting each other and made it a lot more action-packed. And there was a quote that said from an insider, some days...

0: Ticket brought to you by Neutral, the official hard seltzer of FIFA World Cup 26, and by Brad Thomas, Texas Day Brazil Sports Biz. The NBA Western Conference Final gets underway tonight. Game one between the Spurs and Thunder from OKC. This series could very well be won in the corners. The Spurs take more corner threes than any other team in the NBA. The Thunder, meanwhile, allow more than any other team in the league. Advantage San Antonio from the regular season. The Spurs won 4 of the 5 meetings between the two. And this series begins at 7:30 tonight. You can watch live on NBC. The Rangers and Rockies from Denver tonight. Start of a 3-game series at Coors Field. Texas lost the first two in Houston before winning the finale yesterday. Lefty Mackenzie Gore on the mound for the Rangers tonight. First pitch at 7:40. And Arsenal beats Burnley 1-0. So the Gunners now a Manchester City loss or a win in the finale against Crystal Palace on Sunday from winning their first Premier League title in 22 years. 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
1: Up is down, down is up. 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
2: All right. So Philadelphia hosts a major. So I don't know how much attention you were paying to the trashy-ass New York fans last year at the Ryder Cup. Like, the worst I've ever heard. Like, just gross people left and right. I don't even know where they came from. It wasn't that bad in Philadelphia. But, man, Philadelphia stereotyped themselves so badly this week and this weekend with the stupidest, most ridiculous chants that have been going on for a long time that slowly started to disappear. But leave it to Philly, who seems like they're stuck always like 20 years behind, to try and bring them back. The amount of mashed potatoes.
3: Yeah, I did hear that a few times.
2: Screams that were going on. Again, this is something from like 1998. The amount of Baba Booey. Are you freaking kidding me? Baba Booey? Like, what are we even doing? The Scheffler bit was kind of funny, but then that got so old so quick because after every single shot, there is a crew of Philly people chanting E-A-G-L-E-S Eagles every single shot.
4: E-A-G-L-E-S, Eagles, Eagles.
2: And it was just like, I mean, if they were trying to bother him, I doubt they did. He didn't have the best putting performance here over the weekend, but it just got so old on TV. And I beg of you, next year in Frisco, just be better.
3: You're asking a lot.
2: Dude, we have not had a major in 62 years in the Metroplex. Don't ruin it. Just don't ruin it.
3: Golf bros are the same everywhere.
2: I don't know. There's something about the Philly aspect of it all.
3: Yeah, I was thinking about it in the break, trying to power rank Boston, New York, and Philly on the annoyance scale.
2: Yeah.
3: And it's tough because they're all so annoying.
2: I know, and that's the thing is that Boston...

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1: From that team in that city.
2: Well, that's the problem that we've talked about this here recently, is that if I watch, if there's, you know, the 76ers who just got eliminated, if I'm watching that team play in Philly, I don't look at that crowd the same way I do the crowd at an Eagles game. But it's the same people, or a Phillies game, or a Flyers game. I don't look in there and just say, ugh. They don't rub me the wrong way, but it's the same bunch. It's the same lot.
1: Yeah, whereas I feel like there's more crossover with the Boston bunch where, you know, Celtics fans and Patriots fans, there's a little bit more, you get the same vibe.
2: Yeah, probably so. It's definitely a thing, and yeah, I still think Philly's the worst of New York, Philly, Boston. I really do.
3: Yeah, and I think that is true of just walking down the street.
2: Yeah.
3: Not just at a sporting event, but just the general public.
2: Yeah. No, I don't disagree at all. It's all stems from the Cowboys, but having been there, I don't know, two or three times now, it's a fine city, as we talked about earlier.
3: So much history, so many cool buildings.
2: It's super cool. There's if you've never been there before, you definitely need to go. You know, go in when the weather's good, and don't go in the winter, and you'll enjoy it. It's a lot like going to Boston in that regard.
3: Yeah.
2: And, you know, going to New York is different. New York's its own animal,
3: mm-hmm.
2: right? Yeah, I don't feel like when I go to New York that I'm in a sports town.
3: Right. It's the center of industry.
2: Yeah.
3: It's all about just all the money.
2: Yeah. And
3: whereas Boston and Philly, sure they have downtowns, but they're not the metropoli that you have in Manhattan.
2: Right, right. But yeah, I just watching that yesterday, and dude, I mean, hearing Baba Booey, that is seriously something from 1995. And I haven't heard it in a long time. Like, it's been, and it leave it to Philly to bring that back after every shot, and every shot you're hearing somebody scream a name of their bro. Like, did you hear me say your name? Did you hear that? You hear that? Like, it's just, and again, I don't know what to expect next year, but I do know at the Colonial and the Byron Nelson, you don't ever hear that stuff.
3: No, but it's not a major.
2: It's not a major, and a major brings
3: or a
2: in...
3: Or Ryder Cup.
2: Right. And you're going to get both up there. There's going to be a Ryder Cup up there in Frisco in the next 10 years or something like that. So you're going to get both of those things up there, and maybe things change by way of... And like Rory hit a bad shot yesterday on 16.
3: Which one? Yeah. He hit a lot of bad shots.
2: He hit it in the bunker. He had to make a birdie. He did make a birdie. He, you know, had an impossible shot. And right around the green, hit it in the bunker, got up and down for par, but he hit it in the bunker, and some guy at the top of his lungs chanted USA. And Rory just turns around and just like points at him. He's like, you, out. Dude, they walked right over there, grabbed the guy by the scruff of the neck, and threw him out.
3: Is that an overreaction?
2: Yeah, I think it is. It was just a bad shot and a bad moment for him. No question about it. He probably admitted that he overreacted. But again, it's just part of the Philly vibe, right? You're not at a Ryder Cup. You're not at all. And I doubt that when, you know, name Scotty, Jordan, any of these guys, when they go over and they play in the British Open, there's not going to be one person that says,
3: God save the Queen!
2: Yeah. No one will do that. No one. They just won't. I mean, will they say, go Europe? England rules? Scotland? Like, there's just an element of trash up there in that area that always kind of rises from the surface. That is just gross.
3: And when
2: every sport, dude. It's every sport.
3: When it's not a Ryder Cup, what is the context of USA? Why are you hating on Rory?
2: I don't know.
3: Why are you having schadenfreude about him hitting it in the bunker?

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1: And the Sheep Detectives in fifth place. I saw that this weekend.
2: Is it okay? I saw the trailer for it. It's the animated movie where...
1: Well, it's not animated. It's live action.
2: Yeah, live action where sheep are
1: talking
2: detectives.
1: Sheep.
2: Yeah.
1: Yeah. So... It's got Hugh Jackman as the shepherd, and his flock, he reads them mystery stories every night, and then he turns up dead, and it's in a small Scottish hamlet, and the police chief, or the only police officer in town, is... what's his name from Succession? Greg?
2: Cousin Greg. Yeah.
1: His accent's bad. He's like putting on an English or Scottish accent, but the movie's funny because like the sheep,
2: bad.
1: They take over the investigation because they realize no one's going to solve it if they don't.
2: Yeah.
1: And so they're trying to give clues to the humans to help them figure it out. Wells kind of liked it. He lost interest. But he liked the talking sheep at first.
2: Yeah. I mean, I think it's really difficult for a kid that age, 2.5 years old or whatever, to sit there and watch anything for that long.
1: Oh, yeah. Yeah. But we had fun. The search is officially on for the next James Bond. As Amazon MGM Studios said, we don't plan to comment on specific details during the casting process, but we are excited to share more news with 007 fans as soon as the time is right. And as we know, Denis Villeneuve is the director for the next James Bond, which will be the first since 2021's No Time to Die, which was Daniel Craig's last go as James Bond. And so there's been one confirmed casting call. Audition. A guy I'm not familiar with because he's a Broadway star, Tom Francis, who is the star of Sunset Boulevard on Broadway.
2: Okay.
1: So he evidently has read for James Bond.
2: Says he's an American.
1: Yeah.
2: But, did you say that?
1: No, I had no idea.
2: How many Americans have there been? None?
1: None, I wouldn't think.
2: That would be really weird. And I think that would be... There would be public outcry from the UK.
1: Yes, they would hate it. Other names that have been floated about that haven't necessarily read for it yet. Henry Golding, Jacob Elordi, Aaron Taylor Johnson.
2: Is Jacob Elordi too tall?
1: I think so.
2: I do too.
1: He's just too recognizable from other stuff.
2: Yeah.
1: I think people wouldn't be able to buy it. On Saturday... The official White House Twitter account / X account shared an image of Donald Trump in the style of 007.
2: Okay, I'm buying it.
1: So it had Trump in a tuxedo, his left hand under his right arm holding a pistol with a silencer.
2: Is he blowing on it?
1: And down the side it said, "Make America Great Again." And then at the bottom it had the official 007 logo.
2: Uh-oh.
1: So you know they're going to get a cease and desist.
2: Of course.
1: They always infringe on IP with the White House Twitter account.
2: Dude, no pun here, but it's shoot first, ask questions
1: Oh,
2: later.
1: Yeah. Well, just I guess maybe a week or so ago, they showed Trump dressed as the Mandalorian with Grogu.
2: Who runs that?
1: I don't know. They must have an intern. I don't know. We have an update on... Elsie Hewitt and Pete Davidson. You know, they're the young couple with a five-month-old, and they just couldn't keep it together for the child's sake. They have split up.
2: Shocking.
1: And over the weekend, Elsie Hewitt, she lives in New York City, and she was photographed pushing a stroller through New York, and the paparazzi were snapping pictures, and TMZ and other outlets published it, and people were... dogging on her because she looked all disheveled. And so she went on TikTok to defend herself. She said, "I know, I'm exhausted, okay? After I left the house looking like it yesterday, I should have known that was going to happen. But I'm not thinking about that right now. I have a baby to take care of. I also have to

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1: They're going to start the slow build, and maybe by, you know, 3-4 years' time, they'll be ready to fully compete. Maybe the ascension of Cooper will take them differently, and Ujiri and Schmitz will put together a dynamo team in shorter time than that. But I would prepare for that. And the same way with Golden State during their run, where you're like, man, how do we get past this team? And the answer is, you kind of don't. That's how good these teams are right now. They are spectacular. And I know everybody hates OKC, and the OKC fandom, they don't give a rip about it. They're really, really, really good. And we are an hour and a half away from tip, and I've been knowing that this series is you know, been headed this way since Christmas, and I asked myself then, like, who am I going to root for? And we're an hour and a half away, and I have no idea. I have no clue once that ball goes in the air.
2: Do you think it'll become apparent early, or do you think it's going to have to take a few games before you know?
1: I don't know, because I have such deep-seated hatred for the Spurs forever. Everybody here does. It's just jealousy.
2: But I think my more immediate hatred is for OKC.
1: But why is that? They have one championship.
2: I know, but just the rivalry that's developed in the Luka run.
1: I only played him once.
2: I know, but they've always been like the pesky little brother, and now they think they're hot S.
1: Yeah, well, they are, man. And, you know, Shea winning the MVP. By the way, did you see all the backlash that Shams caught for announcing it early?
2: No.
1: So
2: he leaked it?
1: He leaked it like 6 hours before the announcement was supposed to be made. And so last night, on Peacock, I'm sorry, was it Peacock? Amazon, right?
3: Yeah,
1: with
3: Prime.
1: Yeah, Prime, with Dirk and Steve Nash and Blake Griffin, and they were talking about Shams breaking the news, and Blake Griffin goes, come on, bro, it's Sunday morning. Go to brunch, you nerd.
2: That's good.
1: And it is so true. It's like, dude, what are you doing? Just wait?
2: What?
1: We know you got the information. We understand that. But can you not just wait?
2: And it's not like you are breaking the Luka trade.
1: No.
2: You're breaking the most obvious MVP.
1: Yes. 100%. So I don't know what's going to happen tonight with me. Like, my kids, I think both of them are rooting for San Antonio for no apparent reason. But it is funny how much new money can get under people's skin. How it can bother you instantaneously. But I still have 27 years of trauma from the Spurs that is, I think, guiding me in one direction.
2: Yeah, but it's just the laundry. I mean, everything is different.
1: Oh, dude, for sure. And I don't mind Wemby at all, and I don't mind any of those guys, to be honest with you. I like De'Aaron Fox. I like Stephon Castle, Vassell. I like all those guys on their team. There's nothing to not like about them. Their coach seems very likable, but it's still San Antonio. But I don't know. I may end up rooting for him. I really don't know. But I do wonder how many years are we going to be sitting here talking about them, one or the other?
2: Yeah.
1: Now, there's going to be years when somebody gets injured and it's not going to happen for them, but as long as they can keep their young core together, and they are all so, so young. We talk about Cooper being young, but a lot of these guys are only 2 and 3 years older than him, maybe, that are linchpins to both of those teams. Is this 5 years? I think it is. And with Wemby,
2: at least.
1: Yeah. Depending on, obviously, you know, re-signings and things like that. But just from a Wemby standpoint, if, again, health is a big concern with a guy that's 12 feet tall.
2: He's not 12 feet tall.
1: But 10 years, 12.